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0: midnight, the witching hour. Hello again from the Crypto Cemetery in beautiful Crypto, USA. This is Cemetery Go-Go. I am your delightful host, the Groovy Grave Creeper. As usual, digging up the ghouliest hit from the grave to get your bloodletting and your freak beats on. Tonight, my lost solitaires, my mind is...
1: a raging torrent, flooded with rivulets of thought cascading into a waterfall of creative alternatives.
2: God darn it, Mr. Lamar. You use your tongue prettier than a $20...
0: Well then, I guess that explains it all. So let's not keep this torrent waiting with the undertones and teenage kicks. Right, Hetty?
1: It's not Hetty, it's Hedley. Hedley Lamar.

0: That was AC/DC and Problem Child. Before that, Graveyard, My Gravery Place, and His Engine Blues. And we started with the Undertones and Teenage Kicks. And now a commercial about a cleaner that you know works on scum. And it works in the bathroom too. Just as Vincent Price.
1: Haunted by mildew stains and soap scum, terminate them with Tilex Instant Mildew Stain Remover. 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

Welcome back to the cemetery. Well, actually, we've been here all the time. That was one of my favorite bands, the Rhythm Coffins, with Scary Carrie from the cemetery. I love when Scary Carrie comes to visit this cemetery. And before that, the Isley Brothers. And who's that lady? We all know who that is. And we started with the Fuzz Tones and 1, 2, 5. And now it's time for letters from down below. Dear Groovy, long time listener, first time writing. I'll keep this brief as I don't have a lot of time. I'm on my way to a tea party and I'm dying for a slice of cake, that is. I'm excited as there are going to be many heads of state there. And anywhere there are heads, you know I'll be there. Keep up the good work. You have a good head on your shoulders. I don't suppose you'd like to let me borrow it for a while. I have more space on the mantle that could use a good bust. Your beheadestly, the queen.

0: Queen of Hearts. Well, Queenie, I appreciate the thought, and I would love to let you borrow my head for a while, but I don't find anything wrong with your bust.
1: Yeah, baby!
0: I'll have you over sometime, and we can put our heads together about
1: it. Nip it in the bud!
0: Maybe we can go ask Alice as well. She can bring her special brownies. If you have a letter, poem, or short story you think I'd like to read, or an original song I'd like to play on Cemetery Go-Go, email them or an MP3 with your information to the station at groovygravecreeper@yahoo.com. Put Cemetery Go-Go songs from the grave in the subject. If we use them, you'll receive eternal unrest. Now back to the cemetery and a song that's not about heads, but any body parts in the wind works for me.

0: Welcome back, crematorians. That was Black Label Society, and you made me want to live. I don't know why you said that. I'm perfectly happy dead. Before that, grounded, or undergrounded in my case, by the sin, and we started with hippie hippie shakes by the Georgia Satellites. And now, from the Hollywood Hall of Volta Trailers, a film about a family vacation to the desert that gives new meaning to the term, In Them Their Hells.
1: Katie, come do this line with me.
2: I don't know, Brad.
1: Come on, babe, it's just a little blow.
2: Oh, well, alright.
1: I'm bored, babe. Hey, we should get a bag.
2: I don't know, Brad. I don't want it to become a habit.
1: Oh, come on. You know we're smarter than that. Are you serious? You can't do 20 for this week?
2: Please, we need it. You know, Brad, if you didn't get laid off, we wouldn't have this problem.
1: You know I had to steal that money from work to keep the coat coming in. Spare change, sir? Just a few more hours and we'll be able to get another half G.
2: I just wish we never tried coke at that party.
3: 36% of all college students report having been offered cocaine at least once. Over a third of those students gave in to the urge to use cocaine. Remember, all it takes is one sniff to kickstart a crippling drug addiction. This public service announcement is brought to you by your friends at WMUL FM.

0: let us cry a little longer by the groat. Before that, with a screechy ending as I like it. Cerise, my ghost. And we started with Typo Negative and my girlfriend's girlfriend. Or in my case, my girlfriend's girlfriend, Franny Stein. I think she's got Typo Negative blood. I'm surprised she has any at all.
1: Oh, that's gotta hurt!
0: If you love Cemetery Go-Go, email me at groovygravecreeper@yahoo.com. 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

to Transylvania, so welcome where the sun won't shine, to the castle of

was one of my favorite TV show openings, The Hilarious House of Frightenstein with Vincent Price. We've had a lot of Price tonight. Before that, Diddy Wah Diddy by The Remains, and Garden of My Mind by the Mickey Finn. Well, that ends another ghastly episode of the show, I'm afraid. I want to thank all my freak zombies and midnight creepy crawlers for listening. Rise up again next time and slither your way over. I'll leave the gates open so you can get into...

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0: moment. Are you seeing this?
1: Yes, it seems like some sort of...
0: There's someone here.
1: What?
0: It sounds like alternative and hip-hop. And jazz and blues. Is that award-winning news of sports?
1: Gee Willikers, Batman. What's going on?
0: It's green. It's white. It's WNUL.
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3: 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Imagine a little lady who wouldn't give up her seat on the bus. A TV host who wanted to be your neighbor. Or an inventor whose 10,000 failures didn't stop him. These vivid images all share the same caption. Inspiration. These people just did their best, and they inspire us. Now, what will you do to inspire others? Inspiration is in you. 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

I don't even like this place. Need a phone and hate, now I'm getting on my way. My work can't change if I choose to stay the same. So why would I stay the same?

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Do you go to bed at night dreaming of a station that will play music you want to hear all the time? 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

0: My brothers, we gather here today for one true and all-holy purpose. 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The greatest source of music, news, and sports the world has ever known. We are in debt to you.
1: Time out! Okay, guys, Summers really had his bell rung and could have a concussion. I'm pulling him out for the game. Rodriguez, you're in for Summers.
2: Come on, Coach. 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

0: G'day mates, my name is Dingo Mick, and I've come all the way from Australia in search of a creature that's spelled W-M-U-F. I guess it's a woman. It's known only to exist on the Marshall campus, and its bite has been known to induce a dependency on a wide variety of music that only it can supply. Crikey! There it is now, and it's attacking another radio station. Oh, but don't worry, kiddies. It'll be all right. It's only nature.
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0: 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But this, oh yeah. And finally, 0% this, but 100% this.
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0: I'm stuck in this house, I have nothing to do, my roommate's driving me insane, and if I hear one more bad song on the radio, I'm going to be sick. 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
1: 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You know the DJs always get the ladies. Isn't that right, ladies?
2: Say what?
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1: That is the one you like, isn't it?
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0: Who was your hero when you were a kid?
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And that was Sum 41 with the Hell Song. We get some more punk, ska, and emo coming up next, including the Buzzcocks and Against Me. Stay tuned.

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7: 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And it is now the time of the week where we turn down the lights and feel a bit. Yeah, it's emo time. We got Boys Like Girls, The Weeknd by Motion City Soundtrack, and My Chemical Romance all coming up.

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This is Paul. You're listening to FM 88.1 WMUL, Cutting Edge, Marshall University, and we are getting near the end of our hour, but I got good news for you. Yeah, it's time for ska. We got Less Than Jake, Mustard Plug, and more coming up next, including Streetlight Manifesto.

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0: action fake. Litton throws to the left, finds Tyree Brady. He breaks out of a tackle at the 35-yard line. He's across midfield. He's inside the 40. It's a foot race to the end zone. Can he get there? Yes, he will. Tyree Brady wins the foot race, a 75-yard touchdown for the Thundering Herd.
1: Lays down a bunt, just barely stays fair. The throw to first, not in time. Crossing the plate is Jordan Cauliflower. A walk-off bunt single from Morgan Zirkle. The Thundering Herd get the win 1-0 in the bottom of the seventh inning.
0: Pinnabo with a behind-the-back dribble, gets around the defender, and a great pass underneath for Mijovic with another great pass. He finds a wide-open C.J. Burks, and Burks drills the triple. Burks now 4 points off of tying his career high.
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0: 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Lookout point.
1: Wow, Jim. The stars are so beautiful tonight. Hey, is that a UFO?
2: The light! It's got me!
1: Jim! Jim!
2: Mary! What? Where am I?
3: Greetings, Earthling.
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1: Good evening, everyone. For this Monday, October 14th, 2026, I'm Morgan Watson.
2: And I'm Emily Ray. Coming up this evening on News Center 88, questions swirl about the new White House press secretary's resume, all on your daily source for Marshall Broadcast News,

0: to hire Zakaria, whose debut at the podium yesterday had been widely panned.
1: Pope Leo XIV had lower section of his right lung removed as doctors diagnosed him with the most common form of lung cancer. While lung cancer is one of the deadliest forms of the disease worldwide, it is treatable if caught early, as the Pope's tumor appears to have been. The Vatican announced the Pope's diagnosis as lung adenocarcinoma. That is a specific type of lung cancer, one of the types of the so-called non-small cell lung cancer. Surgery is to mainstay if lung cancer is detected early enough.
0: The Social Security Administration projects a 3.6% cost of living adjustment for older adults and people with disabilities starting in 2027. Some recipients say it won't offset rising prices, and this adjustment means $75 extra per month for the nearly 72 million Social Security beneficiaries and about 7.3 million supplemental security income recipients. Inflation continues to pressure household budgets and savings, and some older Americans feel the increase isn't enough. The Social Security Administration faces a looming bankruptcy date if a funding shortfall isn't addressed by Congress. Lawmakers have proposed measures to replenish the trust funds, including lifting the payroll tax cap to generate substantial revenue.
1: U.S. stocks dropped to their worst day since July. The S&P 500 fell 1.1% today and had its fifth loss in the 6 days since setting its all-time high. The Dow Jones Industrial Average slipped 0.1% and the NASDAQ Composite sank 1.9%. A report showing inflation accelerated last month raised expectations on Wall Street that the Federal Reserve will raise interest rates. More expensive borrowing could slow the build-out of AI data centers, and AI stocks were the heaviest weights on the market. Bank of America sank after reporting a weaker profit than analysts expected.
0: Iran says a cargo ship has sunk after hitting a naval mine in the Strait of Hormuz with few immediate details. It's the first time Iran has reported a ship sinking after hitting a mine during the war. Also today, a hospital in Gaza said that the latest Israeli strike in the Palestinian territory has killed a woman. Israel's military says that it struck a Hamas militant, but was still assessing the strike's outcome without elaborating, and Iran has executed a man accused of a, quote, armed operation, unquote, against the theocracy in support of exiled former Crown Prince Reza Pahlavi.
1: Coming up, the Marshall University TRIO programs receive millions in federal funding. 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
6: And I'm Emily Ray. Marshall University students will have the opportunity to build confidence in professional dining, networking, and communication during the Office of Career Education's Etiquette Dinner from 6 to 7:30 p.m. tomorrow, October 15th, in the Don Morris Room of the Memorial Student Center. Sponsored by Alcon, the interactive event will give students an opportunity to participate in a multi-course meal while learning and practicing skills they may use during interviews.

0: conferences, networking events, and business meetings. Jennifer Brown, an assistant director of student engagement and marketing in Marshall University's Office of Career Education, says, quote, "The goal of the etiquette dinner isn't to memorize a long list of rules. It's to help students feel comfortable enough that when they find themselves attending a conference dinner or meeting a future supervisor, over a meal, they can focus on the conversation instead of worrying about whether they're doing something wrong," unquote. Throughout the evening, students will receive practical guidance on professional introductions and conversations, place settings and utensils, dining do's and don'ts, and strategies for handling common situations that may arise during the professional meals. Advance registration is required and space is limited. Please call 304-696-2370 for information and to register.
1: Marshall University's TRIO programs have received a total of more than $4.6 million in federal funding from the U.S. Department of Education to support first-generation, low-income, and other eligible individuals as they pursue educational opportunities. The awards will be distributed over 5 years, and Marshall's TRIO programs serve more than 2,000 students and adult learners annually across West Virginia, providing educational guidance, college preparation, career exploration, and other support services. 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The three programs receiving funding are the Educational Opportunity Center, Empowering Appalachia Talent Search, and Heart of Appalachia Talent Search. 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The Educational Opportunity Center received $1.54 million over 5 years and serves approximately 1,100 participants. 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Heart of Appalachia Talent Search received $1.625 million over 5 years, providing $325,000 annually to support students in rural Mason and Wayne counties. For more information about Marshall University's TRIO programs, visit www.marshall.edu/TRIO.
0: The former Charleston Civic Center is getting renamed again, this time with its first ever naming rights partner. Previously renamed following a nearly $98 million renovation project in 2018 as the Charleston Coliseum and Convention Center, the facility will now become the Vandalia Health Center going forward. Vandalia Health officials joined Charleston Mayor Amy Schuler Goodwin, city officials, and other local leaders to announce the partnership yesterday afternoon. The agreement among the city, Charleston, the Oak View Group, and the Vandalia Health is for 10 years. Vandalia will pay a little less than $1 million annually, along with options for multiple renewal periods in the years to follow. Goodwin says that the facility has a rich history, one that will continue to be added to with this new chapter. She raved about Vandalia's health values and how they align with the former Coliseum and Convention Center. Goodwin also says that this is an incredible opportunity for the city of Charleston to compete for entertainment and other big cities. Despite this, residents of West Virginia have taken to social media to share their disappointment with the new name change. Matt Sutton, the chief of staff for Charleston Mayor Goodwin, says efforts to bring large conferences or big shows to Charleston are challenging with the Charleston Coliseum and Convention Center name. He said without a brand, the venue can seem, quote, a little bit smaller, unquote.
1: Marshall University students preparing for graduation will have an opportunity to complete several commencement-related tasks in one location during Countdown to Commencement on Tuesday, October 20th and Wednesday, October 21st. A virtual Countdown to Commencement will also be offered at noon, Thursday, October 22nd. Eligible students graduating from an online program will receive an invitation. The session will be recorded and posted on the Office of the Registrar website following the event. Countdown to Commencement is available to summer and fall 2026 graduates and is hosted annually by the Office of Student Affairs to help students prepare for commencement and connect with campus administrative offices and services in one location. Marshall's Winter Commencement Ceremony is scheduled for Saturday, December 12th at Marshall Health Network Arena. 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During Countdown to Commencement, students will also have opportunities to write thank you cards, decorate graduation caps, and enjoy refreshments. Students will also have the opportunity to speak with representatives from Marshall to confirm their graduation status, address any account holds or balances, and much more.
0: Coming up next, pilot reported ice building up on the wings before Wisconsin crash that killed six. That and more news from around the nation when News Center 88 returns. Stay with us.

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1: 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I'm Morgan Watson.
2: And I'm Emily Ray. Six people, including a child, died in a plane crash in Wisconsin. Authorities say the pilot reported ice building up on the wings during a thunderstorm. The single-engine plane was traveling from Kenosha to Menonomee last night and crashed near Mirror Lake State Park. The National Transportation Safety Board says the pilot requested to descend after noticing icing at 24,000 feet. Air traffic control approved, but communication was lost during the descent. No structures were damaged, and no one on the ground was injured. The NTSB will lead the investigation into the crash.
1: Cornell University President Michael Kolakoff acknowledged he never followed up on a student's report of being sexually assaulted at a fraternity house in 2024. The admission came today as faculty prepared to debate a no-confidence resolution in his administration, and the university faces mounting scrutiny of its handling of sexual misconduct allegations. Faculty members say the case reflects broader concerns about institutional accountability, retaliation against those who report misconduct, and the independence of campus police investigations. Kolakoff has announced new restrictions on fraternity parties and expanded involvement by state police.
2: A Texas prosecutor says the U.S. Immigration Customs Enforcement officer appeared to intentionally drive into a man in Houston, breaking his leg. Harris County District Attorney Sean Teer, a Democrat, says his office is weighing criminal charges against the driver. The ICE officer struck Miguel Parra Hernandez with a car on Saturday. Parra Hernandez has since undergone surgery. That's according to Cesar Espinoza, an executive director of Feel Houston, an immigrant rights group. The encounter has set off new protests over federal immigration enforcement in Houston, where an ICE officer fatally shot a man this summer following a pursuit by unmarked vehicles.
1: A man's death on a Six Flags roller coaster in Georgia has raised questions about ride safety and regulation. On Monday, a 42-year-old man was thrown from his seat on the Goliath ride, striking other patrons before landing below. In the United States, state governments regulate amusement parks, not the federal government. Deadly roller coaster accidents are rare, and some experts say the industry has multiple safety checks and adheres to high standards set worldwide. Others call for more federal oversight to ensure consistent safety standards across states.
2: Americans have a new sunscreen option for the first time in over 25 years. The FDA approved the chemical ingredient BEMT back in June. It's now available in products from brands like Neutrogena and others. The ingredient, already popular in Europe, offers broad protection without cosmetic downsides of older ingredients. Dermatologists say BEMT fills a market gap, providing strong protection from ultraviolet light without leaving white streaks. It also has minimal skin absorption, reducing safety concerns. Unlike some other chemicals, BEMT is stable in sunlight. Experts still recommend reapplying sunscreen regularly and using additional sun protection.
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0: You two must be proud of Johnny.
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1: Yes, he did.
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1: Yes, he does, Tom.
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1: Who, Tom?
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5: 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Welcome back to News Center 88, winner of the National Edward R. Murrow Excellence in Audio Newscast. I'm Morgan Watson.
6: And I'm Emily Ray. The Justice Department is threatening California with possible legal action over what it says are non-citizens believed to have received mail ballots for next month's midterm elections. A letter sent yesterday to Secretary of State Shirley Weber from Trent McCotter, the acting deputy attorney general, says Justice Department has provided officials in Los Angeles County with a password-protected thumb drive with a list of names the federal government believes are likely non-citizens. The letter gives the state 48 hours to determine whether the citizens are listed. Neither the California Secretary of State nor the Los Angeles County Registrar immediately responded to requests seeking the comment.
5: Federal Reserve Governor Lisa Cook's lawyers say that a committee set up by the White House last week to investigate an accusation against her is, quote, demonstrably biased, unquote, though they did not close the door on the possibility that she would appear before the panel. Lawyer Abby Lowell's comments are the latest turn in the Trump administration's extended efforts to fire Cook from her position as one of seven members of the Fed's Board of Governors. No president has fired a Fed governor before, a reflection of the Fed's traditional independence from politics.
6: Democrats are preparing an ambitious 100-day agenda if they win the House majority in the midterm elections. Democratic leader Hakeem Jeffries said the Democrats will be united, quote, right out of the gate, unquote. On reinstating Affordable Care Act tax brackets, reversing Medicaid cuts, holding votes against the Iran war, and undoing President Donald Trump's tariffs. They expect to launch the agenda in the first 100 hours once the new Congress is seated in January. The Republicans fighting to hold the House portray Democrats as beholden to a far-left socialist agenda. They say they'll continue to build on their accomplishments with Trump if they win.
5: A federal judge has extended an order blocking the Trump administration from banning reporters from CNN, MS Now, and Politico from the White House. The judge argues that the ban violates the journalists' constitutional rights to free speech and due process. Yesterday, U.S. District Judge Timothy Kelly ruled that the news outlets are likely to succeed in their case against the president. Kelly expanded a previous ruling, stating the administration violated the Fifth Amendment. He also sided with the outlets' claim that the ban breached their First Amendment rights. The case is ongoing, and the White House has not commented.
6: Republicans are retreating from several key U.S. House races, while Democrats are racing to raise funds for candidates who seemed unlikely to win earlier this year. The Congressional Leadership Fund, a leading House Republican super PAC, has canceled spending in four races and increased investment in 16 others.

0: Meanwhile, Democrats are eyeing openings in Republican-held districts and hoping to raise millions for a late advertising push. The shifting money in the final weeks of midterm campaigns points to a defensive posture by Republicans and new aggression from the Democrats, who aim to capitalize on President Donald Trump's weak approval ratings.
1: And coming up, Emily Grady will have a complete look at your Metro Huntington weather forecast, and Matthew Coyle will be in with the FMEE Sports Report. Stay with us.

0: Are you tired of spinning that dial and hearing the same old Top 40 stuff being overplayed? 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
2: Welcome back to News Center 88. I'm Emily Grady, and now it's time for your Metro Huntington weather forecast. Currently outside of WMUL studios, it is mostly cloudy and 86 degrees. Rain is currently coming into the area just on our local radar's range, so expect rain in the late evening and into the night. Tonight's low will be 67. Thursday continues a trend of unseasonably warm weather, being rainy with a high of 80. However, the rain will slack off Thursday night with a low of 68. Friday will be a high of 78, low of 44, with rain chances increasing again throughout the day. Chances will get to 80% by the late evening, decreasing back down into the night. And now it's time for today's weather word of the day. Today's weather word is greenhouse effect. The greenhouse effect is a term to describe how the Earth's atmospheric gases trap solar radiation in the atmosphere. Various gases absorb outgoing radiation from the Earth and send it back to the surface. The more of these gases are present within the atmosphere, the more magnified the effect tends to become. Thank you to weatherology.com for that information. Once again, currently outside the WMUL studios, it is 86 and mostly cloudy. That's it for your Metro Huntington weather report. For News Center 88, I'm Emily Grady.
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4: Thanks, Morgan. The Thundering Herd men's soccer team took on UNC Greensboro last night in North Carolina. The Herd opened the scoring 10 minutes and 25 seconds into the contest when Ramato Pierre-Louis sent a cross in to Carl Romberg, who slotted home the goal past Spartans goalkeeper Seth Wilson. Romberg's tally marked his fourth goal of the season, tying Joshua Nugent for the team lead. UNCG equalized in the 33rd minute on a goal from Caleb Borneo. However, in the waning seconds of the half, Joao Roberto raced down the right wing, cut inside, and fired a left-footed shot from outside the 18-yard box past the goalkeeper to give MU a 2-1 advantage into halftime. After UNCG went down a man with a red card in the 57th minute, Alvaro Alvarez recorded his first goal of the season by taking advantage of a missed time clearance at the 65-minute mark to make it 3-1. The Herd continued to pile it on as Pierre-Louis sent a cross to the top of the 18-yard box. Romberg let it go between his legs to Nikita Pahomov, and Pahomov smashed it into the back of the net for his third goal of the season and second in as many games to extend the lead to 4-1 in the 82nd minute. The fifth goal of the night was capped off by Carl Romberg as he found Pierre-Louis inside the box for Pierre-Louis to find the back corner of the goal for his first of the season. This five-goal victory was the first loss of UNCG's season and the biggest Marshall Road win since 2021. Now for the upcoming week in Marshall Athletics. Marshall Women's Tennis will be competing over the weekend in Lynchburg, Virginia at the ITA Atlantic Regional. The Marshall Cross Country team will head about an hour down the road to compete in the Eagle Invitational in Moorhead, Kentucky on Friday. The Thundering Herd women's basketball team will play the first exhibition match of the season. Be sure to pack the cam at 6 p.m. on Friday as they take on the Pikeville Bears. After an exciting series against James Madison last week, Marshall Volleyball will head to Conway, South Carolina to take on the Coastal Carolina Chanticleers this weekend in a series on Saturday and Sunday at 2 p.m. both days. With a preview of that series, here is FM 88 Sports' Connor Brown.
5: Marshall's response against James Madison showed the importance of making adjustments between matches. Stout praised her team's serving and defensive discipline while pointing to first ball quality as an area the Herd needs to improve in. Head coach Heather Stout said, "The win also showed what Marshall is capable of when it plays with confidence."

0: against the conference's top competition.
1: I mean, amazing. I mean, I think, you know, JMU is a powerhouse in every single sport in the SBC. And so for us to do that at home and do that with a team that's ranked in the top 50 RPI, number one blocking team in the nation, and for us to be hitting a 300 against them, I think it just showcases the athletes and the women that we have in our gym every day.
0: That confidence will be tested against a Coastal Carolina team Stout expects to challenge Marshall with strong ball control and an experienced attack. Stout said Coastal's outside hitters can attack from different areas of the court, while its size in the middle creates another challenge for the Herd. Marshall will need to serve aggressively, disrupt Coastal's passing, and limit the Chanticleer's offensive options before it can establish its rhythm. Stout said the key to continuing Marshall's success in conference play is staying focused on each opponent and making adjustments throughout the match.
1: You know, one match at a time, we're taking it one point at a time, but I think anything from JMU is anything can happen in this league, so you can't take anyone, you can't get too comfortable, you can't take anyone lightly. Every single team has phenomenal players, has phenomenal coaching staffs that's going to prepare them on our weaknesses throughout the week, just like we're doing for them.
0: Marshall will look to carry the confidence from its breakthrough win over James Madison into its matchup with Coastal Carolina. Aggressive serving, quality passing, and in-match adjustments could determine whether the Herd can keep its momentum rolling in Sun Belt play. Marshall opens a two-match series against Coastal Carolina Saturday, October 17th at 2 p.m. before returning to the court Sunday, October 18th at 2 p.m. as well. Both matches will take place in Conway, South Carolina. For FM 88 Sports, I'm Connor Brown.
2: The men's soccer team will also be in Conway for a Saturday night contest against the Chanticleers at 6 p.m. Herd softball will head west to Lexington to take on the Kentucky Wildcats on Saturday at 2 p.m. On Sunday, they'll take on the Transylvania Pioneers at noon. Marshall baseball will host their Green and White World Series on Saturday at 4 and Sunday at 2 at the Jack. And finally, women's soccer will head south to Lafayette, Louisiana to take on the Raging Cajuns at 2 on Sunday. Now for today in sports history. For today, October 14th in 1979, the great one, Wayne Gretzky, scores his first NHL goal for the Edmonton Oilers against the Vancouver Canucks. For your FM 88 Sports Report, I'm Matthew Coyle.
3: Thanks, Matthew. Coming up, the building housing London's oldest restaurant has been donated to a conservation charity. Stay with us to find out more right after this on News Center 88.

0: This is your Weedmeister 2000 string trimmer, cranking up to chow down on the crabgrass growing out of your driveway. This is the little chunks of rock and dirt flying everywhere like shrapnel, hitting your ankles, and sooner or later, hitting your eye. This is you calling yourself every name in the book for not wearing eye protection when working with a lawn tool. Any lawn tool.
1: And this is a message about safety from the American Optometric Association.
2: And finally today on News Center 88, the building that houses London's oldest restaurant has been donated to Europe's biggest conservation charity. It's a move that will hopefully secure one of the UK capital's go-to eateries for centuries to come. Rule's was established in 1798 by Thomas Rule as an oyster bar when Europe was in the turmoil in the aftermath of the French Revolution. Rule's has survived the British Empire, the Blitz, and even plans for a new road that would have seen it demolished. The four-decade owner of the building that houses Rule's is J.P. Mayhew, who has made the selfless decision to donate 34 to 35 Maiden Lane in bustling Covent Garden in central London to the National Trust.
3: And that does it for this edition of News Center 88. 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For Emily Ray, Emily Grady, Matthew Coyle, Connor Brown, Emma Johnson, and the entire News Center 88 team, I'm Morgan Watson, and your thought of the day is, with the new day comes new strength and new thoughts. Eleanor Roosevelt.

0: this line with me?
1: I don't know, Brad.
0: Come on, babe. It's just a little blow.
1: Oh, well, all right.
0: I'm bored, babe. Hey, we should get a bag.
1: I don't know, Brad. I don't want it to become a habit.
0: Oh, come on. You know we're smarter than that. Are you serious? You can't do 20 for this week?
1: Please, we need it. You know, Brad, if you didn't get laid off, we wouldn't have this problem.
0: You know I had to steal that money from work to keep the coat coming in. Spare change, sir? Just a few more hours and we'll be able to get another half G.
1: I just wish we never tried coke at that party.
2: 36% of all college students report having been offered cocaine at least once. Over a third of those students gave in to the urge to use cocaine. Remember, all it takes is one sniff to kickstart a crippling drug addiction. 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
8: Hello, ladies and gentlemen, and welcome to your favorite sports debate show, Buzzer Beater. We have a bit of an abbreviated episode today, because after this, we have Sports View. Please go check it out. It's absolutely awesome. We have an interview with the stunt coach today. It's going to be a great time. Always a fun watch. First round, we have the MLB with my dear friends and panelists, Ben Stottlemyer, Lucas Mitchell, and Jace Fraley. Question number one of the MLB round. Which MLB playoff team has exceeded or failed to meet your expectations of them so far in the postseason? For contestant number one, we're going to go to Ben Stottlemyer.
9: Honestly, it was the Chicago White Sox for me. From being the worst team in the league 2 years ago to making the postseason, beating the Astros in a sweep, and even pushing a Game 5 against Cleveland. Did they end up losing? Yes. But did they blow every expectation I had out of the water? Also, yes.
8: Alrighty, thank you, Ben. Nice, quick, directly to the point. Next up, we have Lucas Mitchell.
10: I'm going all the way back to the wild card and saying that the Boston Red Sox are a team that failed to meet my expectations. The Red Sox went on a 15-game winning streak starting from July 3rd to July 22nd this year, the longest stretch of wins by any team this season. They had a wild card matchup against the Yankees that I thought they could win, but the bats did not show up at all for the Sox, only scoring 2 runs in the 2 games in their series and gave up 9 runs in each game. They got dominated by Cam Schlittler, who obviously has his vendetta against the Red Sox, just dominating him, and every time he plays him. In that wild card game, he only gave up 2 hits, had 10 strikeouts, and went 117 pitches deep into the game which is incredibly rare in today's game. The second game was the same hitting-wise. They just couldn't hit off of Max Fried, which was infuriating to watch. Because these are two guys, if you understand baseball, you can find out ways to beat them. Look at what the Dodgers are doing and other teams are doing with Jacob Mizorowski. They're finding ways to beat him. But the Red Sox got completely dominated once again by their rivals.
8: Very quality answer from Lucas Mitchell. Our third and final answer of our non-rebuttal portion of round number one, Jace Fraley.
9: I also think the White Sox exceeded my expectations personally. They were terrible at the beginning of the season, and going midway through the season, they were like fourth or fifth in their division, and then they got hot. They got red hot at the right time, getting wins against good teams, trying their hardest, and clawing their way to second in their division, and even getting a sweep against the Astros, which I thought was amazing. I didn't pick them to win. I picked the Astros. And I almost thought they were going to bring it home against the Guardians after going up 2-0. But it's, it's a terrible shame that they had that choke, that dastardly three-loss streak against them. But, I mean, from where they were last season and even during this season, I think the White Sox truly were a great baseball team to watch. And I think they exceeded my expectations.
8: Got past the buzzer with just a few seconds to remain, Jace. Another high-quality answer. I did forget to mention, due to us only having three panelists today, we are going to skip the rebuttal and the elimination of round number one. So a nice little warm-up for our panelists. And they get a chance to, shake off the rust and shake off the nerves. Question number two of the MLB round, however, of the four remaining teams in the MLB playoffs, which team would you not put your money on to win it all? We're going to go back in reverse order. Jace, you're up right now.
9: I'm not putting my money on the Guardians. Like I said, they did get the series win against the White Sox, but again, it's the White Sox. I think most people would have expected the Guardians to come out on top anyway, and it was a bloodbath between them. And now they play a great team in the Rays, who have a top 10 defense and amazing hitters across the board. While they're not all hot at the very moment, they will eventually come into that fruition. I think they will end up dominating the Guardians just the way they dominated the Yankees in the last round.
8: Thank you, Jace, for that answer. In reverse order, we continue to Lucas Mitchell.
10: The Tampa Bay Rays would be a team I would not put my money on to win it all. I think the four remaining teams are all good, but the Rays seem the weakest in a sense. The home field environment is nothing compared to the other three remaining teams. It's been them and the Guardians for the weakest lineup batting-wise, and I give the edge to the Guardians for having just a slightly better lineup. After game one, I realized the Rays bullpen may not be as good as I thought it was, where they could possibly go out there and give up a bunch of runs, whereas the Guardians don't as often. And there's a strong chance the Guardians win games 3, 4, and 5 all in Cleveland, which could give the Guardians a series, but let's say they don't win all three. Let's say they win two. The Guardians would still be up 3-2 in the series, most likely heading to the Trop, or they would be heading to the Trop, and they can definitely win games 6 or 7, because it's one game you got to win now.
8: Another strong answer, Lucas Mitchell. He does have a bit of a reputation on this show for having some pretty solid answers. Our last contestant of round number one, Ben Stottlemyre.
9: I like all four competitors, honestly. I think they are all good ball clubs that deserve a shot at the World Series. But I'm going to agree with Lucas here. I think the Rays are just a team I would not put my money on. And honestly, I like the team. I like the players. I just don't think there's enough chance that the Rays beat the Guardians with that much momentum behind them. I feel like going into home field advantage in Cleveland is a pretty dangerous place for the Rays to be. I know they lost game two. The Guardians lost game two, pardon me. But we will see for the rest of the campaign.
8: Thank you, Ben, for that answer. Plenty of time again on the buzzer. We are going to take a quick break, and we'll be right back with round number two.
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13: Welcome back to the Wallstein Center in downtown Cleveland, Ohio. 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
8: Hello, everyone, and welcome back to Buzzer Beater. We're on to round number two. Hopefully, our panelists are starting to sweat just a little bit because they are in danger now. Someone will be getting kicked off at the end of this round. Round number two is UFC themed. Question number one, what percentage chance, would you give Joshua Van at becoming the Undisputed GOAT after his second title defense at just 25 years old? Ben, we're going straight to you.
9: I think Joshua Van is talented. One of the best flyweights of all time. With an impressive record like him's, I would call him the GOAT. But he's really young. Especially in a sport like the UFC, it's hard to gauge the potential of a fighter and what the future holds for him. So I will end up with this. If Van can continue his reign, and he holds a very good chance, I would give him 85%.
8: Short, sweet, to the point, 85%. Interesting answer. Lucas Mitchell, you're up right now.
10: I'd give him a 50% chance right now of becoming the GOAT of the UFC. For how young he is, you have to give him credit for where he is already. I mean, two title defenses at 25, that is incredible. He possesses so much power in the flyweight division that he could practically be unstoppable unless another freak of nature comes around soon, and it's the UFC, that can absolutely happen. If he still has the belt in his 30s, we will be calling Joshua Van the GOAT. I'm telling you right now, if he's 31, that's like 15 title defenses for how he's fighting right now, how active. The reason I give it 50% is that you never know what could happen with injuries or if someone finds a way to beat him. It's still very early, but I wouldn't hate to see Joshua Van become the GOAT because his fights are so entertaining, and he's probably on his way to breaking Max Holloway's total significant strikes record in the UFC if he keeps going at his current pace.
8: Another great answer. I think his pace of not just in the octagon, but the amount of fights per year that he has it's unparalleled right now, especially among champions. I think that's why this question is so interesting. Jace, I wonder, do you have anything different to say?
15: I think he's a great young guy. I'm not the biggest UFC fan, but I've seen a couple of like clips from his stuff, and I think he's a wonderful fighter, and I think at the pace he's going, he could very well have a genuine contention for this GOAT status of his weight class and all that. But you also got to think back to one of the best fighters in UFC history, and probably the GOAT currently for flyweights, and it would be Demetrius Johnson, Mr. Mighty Mouse, with 11 straight title defenses. This dude was an animal when he was playing when he was fighting in the UFC, and I think Van does have a chance to overtake this at the pace he's going. 25 with two title defenses is amazing, but he's got to keep this pace and keep being this freak of nature that he is if he wants to overtake this this crown.
8: Thank you, Jace, for that answer. Is 11 title defenses the number? Is that what we're looking for? If he ties or breaks Mighty Mouse's record, does that just cement him as the greatest of all time? Maybe it does, maybe it doesn't. Question number two, our first rebound after this question, somebody is getting shipped off. What is the greatest championship fight in the history of the UFC? Jace, we're going back in reverse order again. You're up first.
15: Again, I'm not a big UFC guy, but this is one of my favorite fighters of all time, and he's currently my GOAT. GSP versus Michael Bisping in UFC 217. After a four-year hiatus, GSP comes back, and he wins, and submitting Bisping with a rear naked choke, and solidifies himself as one of the greatest to ever have the sport, having two different titles and two different weight classes, coming back after such a hiatus, and proving why he is still such a dominant fighter in that era of the UFC. Like, he was an animal, and I think the fight is one of my favorites. I enjoy GSP a whole lot, and I think the submission and his ground game and his standing game is just, it's some of the best you could ever see. I think it's one of my favorites. I think it is one of the greatest.
8: Thank you, Jace. A lot of disgruntled fans over, you know, GSP's hiatus there because of that hiatus, but it is incredible to see him win that second belt in a different division. Lucas, you're up next.
10: Robbie Lawler versus Rory McDonald Jr. is my personal greatest championship fight in UFC history. This welterweight championship fight took place on July 11, 2015 in Las Vegas for UFC 189. This is a fight that I think every MMA fan has seen, and if you haven't, you absolutely have to watch it. The full-on war was absolutely brutal, but in a good way. In round 5, the two faces of the guys fighting were covered in blood, and they still went at it. Robbie Lawler was down on all of the scorecards heading into the final and fifth round, so he needed a finish to win the belt. And win it he did, with a straight left that went into McDonald's already broken nose, causing McDonald to collapse and resulting in a TKO win for Lawler. This is my greatest championship fight in UFC history.
8: Great, great pick from Lucas. The image of their two faces after that fight, absolutely brutal. Almost gore levels of, like, just, they were both mangled after that fight. Phenomenal fight. Our last answer before our 30-second rebound, Ben Stottlemyre.
9: I'm going to answer this question a little bit more of a personal level. Excuse me. I didn't watch the UFC until late 2023. But if there was one fight that I watched before I became a full-time fan, was UFC 278. Kamaru Usman versus Leon Edwards. One of the greatest titled fights in my opinion. Both competitors making it into the fifth round and ending it with a devastating head kick knockout, which not only, you know, won Leon Edwards the title, but also snapped Usman's 15 fight win streak. So that's why, to me, it is my personal favorite fight, championship fight of all time.
8: Ben, another short and sweet answer. That fight through four rounds is an interesting choice, but the moment created when Leon Edwards lands that head kick is like no other. Now, Ben, I'm going to put you back on. You have 30 seconds. Defend your answer or, you know, wink, wink, nudge, nudge. Attack somebody else. What do you got?
9: I can't necessarily say I disagree with any of these picks. I feel like it's a personal question, so I think it's a great answer from both of these competitors. I will say, though, I think if I'm answering it from a personal standpoint, that just the whole thing of Kamaru Usman coming in with a 15 fight win streak, and then, you know, Edwards trailing in the fight, but then through the fourth round, you know, it looked like anybody's game. So, you know, I definitely think
8: Ben, you are our first contestant to not beat the buzzer. Man, that's such a sweet feeling to hit the buzzer on you guys. He does make a fair point. Lucas, what do you have to say?
10: I'm going to attack Ben here because we're talking about the greatest fight. Not the greatest moment. I'll give it that. That's the greatest moment in maybe all of the UFC, at least championship-wise. Maybe you could give Holly Holm on Ronda Rousey. That was a big one, too. But the scorecards, Edwards won one round heading into that final round. So if Usman he would have played it smart, that's a boring fight. But unfortunately, he didn't, and we had that moment.
8: Lucas just able to beat the buzzer in a very, very fair point, very strong point. Jace, you, come on, attack somebody. Say something interesting.
15: I can't really attack anybody, but I do agree with Lucas. I think we're going based off of the fight itself and not like a greatest moment. I think a good back-and-forth fight where you don't really know who's going to come out on top is definitely more of a contender for like a GOAT fight than just a moment where this dude dominates this other guy. Like, Usman's a wonderful fighter, but is that a great fight where a dude only wins one round? I don't know if I can agree and call that a GOAT fight.
8: 2 seconds to spare as he beats the buzzer. And Ben, unfortunately, I do think your co-panelists, they are correct. The fight as a whole, rounds 1 through 4, are just not up to par with the final head kick. Do you have anything to say for yourself before you head off this show for today?
9: Lucas, Jace, Landon, it's been a pleasure. I will say this, and I'll end off with something. Leon Edwards won the only round that, you know, mattered. You know, at the end of the day, he KO'd Usman. You know, you can say whatever you want. It was my personal favorite. But, gentlemen, it has been a pleasure, and I got to go write a paper.
8: been off to do some more important things. We are happy to have him, but we're going to head to a quick break. After this break, we'll be back with the championship round of today's Buzzer Beater. Thank you for listening, and stay here.
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8: Welcome back to the championship round of Buzzer Beater. Interesting fact here, both of our panelists, the last time they were on, they were winners. So a little bit of bragging rights here. Whoever wins will take home two consecutive Buzzer Beater victories. Our final round, an NFL round, you will have a 30-second rebound. Who is a surprising NFL star that you think could see getting moved before or on the NFL's trade deadline? Lucas, we're going to go to you first. You have 60 seconds.
10: One of the greatest defensive players of our generation in Khalil Mack will be getting traded by this trade deadline. The Chargers are currently an abysmal 0-5 to start the season, and the odds they make the playoffs this year is less than 1%, according to some sites, with some other sites giving them grace at 8%. I don't think they make the playoffs, though. And I don't think their front office will either, so why not get something out of this terrible start to the season by trading Khalil Mack? I've seen two potential suitors for Mack from sources, one being the Chicago Bears, the other being the Dallas Cowboys. The Cowboys made a splash for Joey Porter, so I don't know if they'll go for Mack as well. So with that being said, the team I think he goes to will be the Chicago Bears. I think the Bears are really looking to be stronger contenders currently than the Cowboys this year. So Khalil will be making his homecoming to the Windy City, where he was before heading to the Chargers, and giving the Bears defense a big boost.
8: Great answer. Khalil Mack is a generational player. He's getting up there in age. Could see him definitely getting moved. Jace, your final answer of the show. You have 60 seconds.
15: I really went into the surprise factor of this, and we haven't seen a quarterback trade in so long. But I'm going to go to the Chargers. I think Justin Herbert could maybe, just maybe, get shipped. And it's a big maybe because these guys get paid so much money. You got to take on so much dead cap if you do get rid of one of these guys. But like Lucas said, the Chargers are kind of abysmal, and I doubt they'll make the playoffs, and I think they might make some major, major changes. Herbert hasn't looked great. Granted, the team around him isn't too much better, but I just think maybe they just go in all on tanking, and I think the Vikings might be able to like throw some big round picks and maybe a defensive player at them, because the Vikings are a true contender if they can get some decent quarterback play, and I do think Herbert could provide that for this amazing Vikings team.
8: Jace, very, very bold, definitely very surprising. I think You almost lost me, and then you said that the Vikings would go out and get him. I think if he's going to go anywhere, that would be the most likely spot. But, Jace, you got 30 seconds. What about Lucas's answer? Don't you like? Come on, tell me.
15: I think Khalil's too old. I don't know if anybody's going to go trade for a guy that's getting so far up there in age, who's probably on his last year, maybe couple years in the NFL. I don't know if anybody's going to go for him and give up like capital or a player just to get this guy who's 35 years old. He may have 3 sacks on the season for this struggling Chargers team, but this is a 35-year-old man who is not in his prime anymore. I don't know if anybody's going to go out and trade for this guy who is at this age.
8: Way to bounce back, Jace. Very solid. Mack is getting up there in age. Is he going to be worth another team going out and picking up him as maybe a rotational pass rusher for them? Lucas, you got 30 seconds. Give me a reason to pick you to win this game.
10: Mack's age is the only reason I'm being targeted here. 5 tackles for loss on the season, 3 sacks. He's still a great player. Maybe the value for him isn't that good, but he's still, if someone trades for him, they're going to be really good. Justin Herbert is the Chargers franchise QB. I know he started off bad, but he has a contract through 2029. 9. And the Chargers, if they get rid of him, then they're going to be in a spot that a lot of these other teams are in. They need they just need a franchise guy. There'd be...
8: Luke is getting a little heated. He does have a very, very valid point, though. This one's tough. Jace, you had a very strong answer. Lucas also had a very strong answer. Also, the Chargers are just in shambles. I mean, terrible. Their top, one of their top defensive players, their starting quarterback that they paid $250-some million to. I think that's where I draw the line, though, unfortunately, Jace. If you're the Chargers, you're going to ask for 3 first-round picks. And I don't think there's a single team in the league giving you 3 first-round picks for Justin Herbert right now, as we sit. Especially the Vikings, who are 5-0 with bad quarterback play. They could... I think there's a more affordable solution out there somewhere. Jace, you had a phenomenal answer, a phenomenal game today and the last time you were on here. Do you have anything to say before we head off?
15: I mean, no, you're right. It is a true extraordinary price to pay, and I agree. I think I don't know if anybody would pay that much for Herbert. I don't think anybody would take on the contract. Or, you know what? I didn't even check. I don't even think the Vikings could take on that kind of contract. So I will accept my defeat humbly, and congratulations to Lucas.
8: Very humble, very great showing from both of our contestants today. Lucas, do you have anything as our winner? 2 back-to-back victories for Lucas.
10: Yeah, I mean, I've been winning, but I'd like to thank you, Mr. Hamilton, for producing this. Jace Fraley, Ben Sallmeyer, for being my competitors, and... Last week, I took a break to the good old Akron, Ohio, and I think that's the break I needed to keep on winning. Thank you, Mom and Dad, and I'm going to be here next week. You better believe it.
8: Thank you for that, Lucas Mitchell. Thank you all for listening. Thank you to everyone here at the station that allows us to do this. Very happy to be here. That'll be all for... Buzzer beater today. Please tune in next week. We'll be back. We're always having a good time. Go Herd.

0: 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Please state the name of the genre you'd like to hear.
1: Alternative?
0: You said hip-hop. If that's correct, please say yes.
1: No.
0: You have confirmed hip-hop.
1: No. Wait.
0: What's
1: I said alternative.
0: Country you want to hear?
1: No.
0: Country it is.
1: No, you I said alternative.
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1: No.
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9: He fires one in. It's Garrounder right back up the middle. Williamson throws to first base in time. Out number three, Marshall is your 2013 Conference USA Tournament champion.
10: And the cheerleaders come out to join the herd as well because Marshall wins its first ever Conference USA football title.

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1: Good evening, everyone, and thank you for joining us for this week's edition of SportsView. I'm WMUL FM Trend Coordinator Owen James. Today, I'm joined by a very special guest. Today, I'm joined by the one and only inaugural stunt head coach, Evan Richards. So, Evan, it is such a pleasure and a privilege to get to speak with you today.
2: I'm so happy I'm here with you today.
1: Absolutely. So, starting things off, for those who have not had the pleasure to meet you, what are a few things you'd like to tell the fans about yourself and your experience coming into Marshall?
2: I love it. I love this question. So I'm originally from California, lived in California my entire life. Only time I moved out of the state was to move here to Huntington, West Virginia to take this job, actually. Have a long history of competing in athletics. I did competitive cheerleading growing up. Led to me getting a coaching job in California at the best Division I stunt program that the sport has to offer. That program actually currently holds the longest winning streak in all of college athletics. So I'm really, really grateful to have helped build that program from the ground up and helped create it for what it is today, for what it currently is right now. And I'm just super excited to be here and to continue to spread stunt across the country and to create another super dominant program for the sport.
1: Yeah, for sure. I mean, it's like you said, you've lived in California your whole life. Your coaching job,
2: yes.
1: 20 years you've been in the industry in California. So what were your first thoughts upon coming to the Mountain State and moving here?
2: Okay, yeah, let's talk about that because I'll be really honest with you. So I got connected to this job. I know someone who's pretty high up within the sport of stunt. She directs all of the expansion of stunt in universities. I had a conversation with her. She kept saying, you know, Evan, I think you're ready to have your own program. And I told her, you know what, I'll let you know when I am. Finally had the conversation with her. And when I did, she said, you know what, I'll let you know when a program says that they're going to add. And I think that it's a good fit. And so I remember waking up one February morning, checking my messages, had a text message from her, and she said, Marshall University is adding stunt. It's in Huntington, West Virginia. And I looked at that message, and I said, there's no way I'm moving to West Virginia. There's just, like, no way. Like, what do you mean? But I kept an open mind. I kept an open heart. I looked into Marshall, and I found that I just really, really align with everything that the university is doing, with everything Brad is doing, and I thought it was something worth looking into. And then I came on a visit here, and I just was absolutely sold on the area. I've always loved, you know, just, like, nature. I always knew I wanted to move out of the state of California. It's a little bit too concrete jungle for me at
1: times.
2: Right,
1: yeah, I can imagine.
2: So I always knew I wanted to move out of the state. I wanted to be somewhere with all four seasons and a bit more nature, and boy, did I get all of those things here. And I got a community that goes hard for their university, too. So it was a win-win situation for me, definitely.
1: Absolutely. Are there any personal hobbies or interests besides stunt that you'd like to share?
2: You know what? At this point, it's stunt, but that's okay because I do love it that much. When I was growing up, I was the kid who I would burn CDs. I know that that's aging me just a little bit, but I would burn CDs with my favorite, like, cheerleading mixes on them and just, like, listen to it in the car with my mom. I would have her sit down and watch different, like, competitions and stunt games with me. It didn't matter if the start time was 5 o'clock in the morning, our time, I was waking her up at 5 o'clock in the morning. We were doing it, and so it's always been a hobby of mine, and I'm just really, really privileged to also be able to call it my full-time job. And so there's not a lot going on right now on the outside other than stunt, but that's okay because I wouldn't have it any other way right now.
1: Yeah, that's awesome. Yeah. I mean, if that's your hobby, right?
2: Yeah, absolutely.
1: There you go.
2: Absolutely.
1: You don't need anything else.
2: Yeah, I mean, I'm building something also, you know, from the ground up. So it's like, you know, my free time is spent, you know, doing research and kind of doing deeper dive into recruits and these different things, how the sport's changing in this year, you know, when we're not playing. And so it's fun. It's a journey. Of course, you know, going into next year, you know, once I have a team, hopefully I'll have just a little bit more free time to actually try and figure out what my hobbies out here are. My goals, of course, to go on a hike somewhere, some point in time.
1: Yeah.
2: Probably, hopefully, you know, in fall, just to get the real experience of all of the leaves changing.
1: Yeah.

0: colors and everything
1: Exactly.
0: like that. Whitewater rafting, I definitely have to give that a try too. You know, I have to do all of the big West Virginia things, and then after that, I'll start to find my little niches here at home.
1: Yeah, well, wild and wonderful, right?
0: It's
1: So
0: wild and
1: not a,
0: wonderful, absolutely.
1: So a lot of people may not have heard of stunt as it is such a new sport, of course. So
0: Yes.
1: how would you describe stunt or define stunt to the average person who may not have heard of it?
0: All right, that's a hard one. And you guys, you just gotta kind of follow me right now, all right? So everyone across the country, every single university that has stunt, all essentially learn the same plays. Yeah? There are four quarters in a game, just like every other sport, and there are different plays for each quarter. So we all learn eight for each quarter. Now, that doesn't mean all eight are gonna be played in a game, because there are actually only four rounds in each quarter. Are you picking,
1: Yeah.
0: yeah, you're
1: Oh, I'm
0: picking up what
1: following.
0: I'm putting
1: I'm
0: down?
1: following.
0: Okay, perfect. So at a game, both teams go out onto the floor at the same exact time. A coach calls a play. Both teams go out onto the floor at the same exact time, do that same exact play at the same exact time, and the officials are trying to figure out who executed that play more
1: And they're
0: perfectly.
1: watching both of them
0: They're
1: at the same
0: watching both
1: time.
0: of them at the
1: Yeah.
0: same exact time, trying to figure out who is more technical, who did it the most perfect. And then after that, the team exits the floor, and then a point is issued for that round, and then it moves on like that. So, you know, you really have the opportunity to be strategic. You pick which two plays in that round you think your team is best at. The other coach will pick which two plays they think their
1: Yeah.
0: team is best at. You can challenge if someone executed a play incorrectly, because like I said, everyone across the country has the same exact ones. So you know if they did it even slightly off than what they're supposed to. So, you know, it really just takes the precision and the technicality of gymnastics.
1: Yeah.
0: But then it also, you know, includes all of our favorite things about competitive cheerleading, like, oh my gosh, they flew so high in the air, and all of those fun things, the acrobatic portions of it. But it just really boils down to, I mean, competitiveness. Not every single athlete is going to be in every single play. So you also just have a sideline at all points in time during the game, too, just like every other game, cheering on their teammates. And so it's really, really fun. I know it may sound a little confusing with the explanation, but I guarantee you, once you sit down and watch a game, you're just gonna say, wow, this is
1: I
0: really
1: can't wait.
0: cool.
1: It sounds
0: I
1: like a
0: can't
1: blast.
0: wait too. Yes,
1: For sure.
0: absolutely.
1: So you mentioned obviously your history at Cal Baptist. What y'all
0: Yes.
1: did over there was absolutely incredible. Undefeated, the
0: Yes.
1: 5 straight national championships since you joined the program. So tell me, what is that that kind of winning culture, that streak to keep up? What is that? How has that helped you develop as a coach?
0: Yeah. I think that it's very special to say that I had pressure each year of trying to continue to be successful and not wanting that team to be the one to break the streak. And it went beyond, you know, me as a coach, but wanting that for the athletes, for the incoming freshmen who hadn't yet seen their own national championship title, but came into the program because they knew that's what the program was and they wanted to contribute to one too. So it was great in some senses. You know, after each game and, you know, when the number continues to climb, the pressure only starts to get a little higher because, you know, I mean, in all of athletics, no team is just going to win all of the time. At some point, it's going to happen to where, you know, another team takes over, and that's just the nature of the beast. And we all kind of knew that too, but just did everything that we could in every single practice and every single game to not let that one be that one where it happened. So very grateful to say it didn't happen, you know, while I was able to coach there and help contribute. And so it was great, and I think that kind of enables me, allows me to build a culture here where it's like, okay, you know, we know what we need to do in order to be successful. We know how to get there. We know the steps we need to take. But then at the same time, it's not like we have that pressure of 140 something and oh to continue that streak. It's building a streak of our own. And so, yeah, just super excited to do
1: Yeah,
0: that.
1: absolutely. Tell me some more about how you plan to, what your vision is for shaping the culture and identity at Marshall Stunt, you know, with your very first season coming up.
0: Yeah, absolutely. So myself and the assistant stunt coach, her name is Peyton Anderson. She's absolutely fantastic. She actually played stunt for the last 4 years at the University of Kentucky. So she was a four-time Division I runner-up national champion. So it's been awesome, us kind of building on top of each other and trying to figure out what we want the culture to be. Coming from one Division I institution who, you know, was super both of us competed in the national championship game every single year. So, you know, having two different outlooks on it really allowed us to dive deeper into what we wanted the culture for here to be. Not that it's copying one or copying the other, but, you know, taking little bits of both and then adding our own, like, martial flair on top of it. And so we kind of boiled it down to four competencies. We call it C4. It's pretty much just things that we want to instill in athletes during their time here at Marshall and what we think they need to embody by the time they graduate. And so the first three C's are confidence, consistency, and composure. I mean, you need all three of those things during practice. You need all three of those things during games. But you also need all three of those things just in life as well. We're really big on teaching life lessons and just like preparing these athletes to go off into the real world and doing great things. And so, you know, having the confidence to go into job interviews and just knowing that you can knock it out the park and, you know, having composure when maybe things aren't going your way that day, and having the consistency of like consistently wanting to work hard even when it may not be easy for you in that moment. And we think that those three C's all together create what's called like the champion mindset in our eyes of, you know, just being able to run through walls. And, you know, whether that's on the playing surface, which, you know, that's absolutely our goal, is to build a very, very competitive program, or if it's out in the real world and any other thing that they have to do, we think that having those four C's by the time they graduate just creates like a well-rounded athlete and a well-rounded human being. And so it's the type of culture that we want to create. I mean, I think when you ask that question, most coaches all, of course, want the same thing. They want athletes that are positive, that are driven, that want to work hard. And I won't lie, I love the grind. The grind is my absolute favorite part. You see so much growth in that middle space where you're just thick in the mud and you feel like you can't go any further. But that's just a mind game, and you know that you actually can. And so it's the hard work, definitely, but it's also those other things that aren't really tangible in terms of like skill and whatnot. And so we're really excited to, you know, create this sort of culture here, because with those four C's plus getting the right athletes who, you know, do want to be legacy builders and who do want to work hard and who do want to compete for excellence, the sky is the limit for both them on individual levels and for this program.
1: Absolutely. I love it. I do believe that we will have to step aside for a very quick break here, but do not go anywhere, because whenever we get back, we will have more sports for you with the inaugural stunt head coach, Evan Richard. Stay with us.
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8: Fear not, Arthur, for I have in my hands a weapon far more powerful than the world has ever seen. 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

0: Hello and welcome back to Sports View. I am WMUL FM training coordinator Owen James, and today I'm joined by the one and only inaugural stunt head coach Evan Richard. So we talked a little bit about, of course, the what you've been doing over the off season, finding some players. So let's go back to your origins whenever you first got into coaching. So you said you had a background in competitive cheerleading, mm-hmm. of course. When did you first hear that stunt itself was going to be a sport, and when did you get involved with it?
1: All right. So when I was growing up, stunt wasn't a sport. It mm-hmm. wasn't an option. If it had been an option, would I have done it? Absolutely, yeah. Because I think it's the coolest thing on the planet. That's not just because I coach it. So when I was in college, I did competitive cheer in college, got a scholarship to do that. It was my junior year. I will never forget this. Our coaches sat us down and they said, hey, there's this thing called stunt. They explained what it was really quickly and they'll say, hey, who wants to do this? It's optional. We're just going to add a practice every Friday. You don't have to do it if you don't want to. And I heard their explanation of it, and I sat there and I said, this does not sound like fun. This is not something that I want to do. But I ended up doing it. They needed someone to, they needed like a specialty team to come in for like the highest levels, the hardest things. So they chose me and just a few of my companions. So I got to play in a game or two. And I remember stepping on that floor and, you know, we did what we had to do. And I remember stepping off and thinking, this is the coolest thing ever. And so I didn't necessarily get to play on a stunt team, or we didn't have our own stunt program at that time. But just experiencing it just for those two games where I was in it, I thought it was just insane. After I graduated, which was also from Cal Baptist, actually, you know, I was getting my master's degree, I was working full time, and then that's when they started the stunt program there. And uh-huh. I got a call from the head coach, who was actually the former assistant coach from the cheer program that I was in. He said, hey, they're starting the stunt program. I need an assistant coach. Do you want to be my assistant coach? I said, absolutely. There was no hesitation. I didn't have to think about it. I said, absolutely. Coaching is something that I had dreamed about since I was really, really young. I remember being 10 and 11 years old, thinking that I was going to own my own gym and uh-huh. having my own teams and, you know, coming up with like different uniform designs. And I was obsessed with it. I was in the gym 24/7. I started junior coaching when I was around 12, 13 years old, and coached all the way through high school up until college. And so to have that opportunity to get that phone call of being that program's first ever assistant coach for, you know, what that head coach is trying to build was, you know, an awesome opportunity, and never imagined that it would get to where it is now, but extremely grateful for it.
0: Oh, yeah, absolutely. Kind of going off that to where it is now, stunt very recently was given NCAA championship status. So how much does that mean to someone like you who's been there from pretty much the start of the sport? How much does that mean? Do you feel like it legitimizes it almost in the public's eye?
1: Yeah, absolutely. Absolutely. I mean, wait till you guys see what these athletes can do. It's absolutely amazing. The attention to detail is insane. Just the athleticism that they have to showcase is insane. I mean, you have athletes that are 4'5" and their job is to just be nimble and do what they do. And you have athletes that are 6'4" and their job is to hold those people up in the air like mm-hmm. no other, and everything in between. And so, you know, to be able to reflect all different sorts of athletes, I think is amazing. And then also all of them showing their athletic ability in different ways, I also think is amazing and beautiful. So I'm super excited about it being an actual NCAA sport, yeah. And it also being the fastest growing sport in the country too, yeah. to even get to that point, I think is amazing. I mean, the sport's only been growing for around like the last 10 years or yeah. so that's absolutely fantastic, and I just really think it showcases just how hard these athletes work. It's growing at the high school level a lot already in different states like California and Oklahoma and Texas and North Carolina, and also at the club level too. And so I'm just excited with this, you know, NCAA championship that's going to take place for the first time this upcoming spring. Yeah. I'm excited for that, but I'm also excited to see how that starts to change the landscape of stunt within like the high school realm and the club realm, and continue to see athletes kind of going down that path, knowing that they have opportunity in college to continue their athletic career in ways that they never imagined. I mean, NCAA championship wasn't anything that I thought about when I was growing up. I just did it because I loved it.
0: Yeah.
1: And so to be able to do something that you love, but then also be able to say, yeah, you know, if our rankings stay good, you know, Selection Monday is coming up.
0: Yeah.
1: How awesome is that? So yeah, I'm extremely excited about it.
0: For sure. Just like you said, fastest growing NCAA sport in the country. So where do you personally, we've seen about 10 years of stunt of growth up to this point. Where do you see stunt in another 10 years?
1: I can tell you where I'd like to see it in another 10 years. I would love to see it continue to expand at the university level. However, I also know that high school stunt has not just expanded to other states, but it's starting to expand to other countries as well.
0: Oh, yeah.
1: Sweden has picked it up, and I actually know that there are a lot of other European countries that are wanting to add it as well. So how awesome would it be, you know, for something to have started here, it kind of just go crazy in Europe and then start to spread to other areas of the world as well. Whether, you know, we're all doing the same exact plays or routines, I like to call them, or they adopt it in their own way, to see it start out so young and just progress that fast, that quickly across borders, I think is awesome. So I would love to see it continue to progress in that way. Whether we see the Olympics in our future in the next 10 years, I don't know, but maybe conversations about it within the next 10 years, I think it's pretty reasonable and would be pretty awesome with how fast it's growing right now.
0: For sure. So West Virginia in particular, the Marshall stunt program is the very first anywhere.
1: Yes.
0: High school, middle school. So this is the very first program. How do you see Marshall's kind of the example that it's setting? How do you see that helping to expand stunt across the state?
1: Yeah, I think to spread stunt, people just have to see it. They have to see it. They have to experience it. And the kids in this state are so insanely talented at cheerleading, at gymnastics, at all of these different areas. They just don't know about the opportunity and they just don't know what it is yet. So I think, you know, once we have our inaugural season and we get some of these kids to come down, see games, or they start to see clips of it on social media, they'll understand that they can take this skill set that they've had their entire life and they can just use it in a different way. They've all been doing cheer since they were maybe 5, 6 years old up until they were 18, and you know, sometimes it's hard to want to continue that into college, but they can take all of those things and just start fresh almost. And so I think that they just kind of need to sit down and watch a game and see it. And so I'm honored that, you know, myself and Coach Payton can be the first ones to kind of do that for them to see an opportunity for themselves, whether it's at Marshall or another institution. I think that you know, it's a win for the sport in general, and I think it'll speak volumes about just how much Marshall has invested into this program to get student athletes in the state of West Virginia to want to do stunt the sport in college.
0: Absolutely. So obviously the first ever NCAA championships coming up. You've spent the whole fall and most of the summer recruiting.
1: Yes.
0: Do you feel like you miss competing, or you feel like that's missing from your life after being so dominant at Cal Baptist?
1: You know what? Yes and no. And here's my no. My no is that it's the first ever NCAA championship. And so, you know, I'm sure there are some things that they have to figure out with it over time. I mean, it's making history, and so it's going to be awesome in that sense. But I'm kind of grateful to be able to just watch other teams as they try and figure out what that process is and how the rankings work and qualifying for postseason, and then just watching how it all kind of plays out in the end. To begin with, I enjoy being able to watch that from the stands and then be able to say next year, like, okay, now I understand. Now you guys are kind of like the testers, and now we can kind of hop in here and get with the program.
0: Yeah, for sure. So are there any recruits that you'd like to give a shout out to, people that fans should know their names now so they're not surprised whenever they see how good they are come the coming year?
1: You know what? I'm just going to allow you guys to wait until National Signing Day before I give you guys any names. But let me just say, we are taking our time with recruiting, scouring the entire country for the best of the best. We have kids that have signed from my home state, California, from the state of Washington. We have kids from Detroit, from Chicago, from just all over the country already, which for a first year program, that's very, very rare. It's really normal for when programs are starting out, kids just kind of come from just that specific area. So the fact that we're getting kids from near and far who want to, you know, come to West Virginia, want to experience the Marshall family, I think that's something to say within its own. But I'm really excited for you guys to see the athletes that we have. I'm very excited for the first season. I love an underdog mentality. And so Coach Payton and I have been recruiting relentlessly with the underdog mentality of let's give them something to see next year. So I'm excited.
0: Yeah, for sure. It has been a blast, but unfortunately my next question will be the last for you.
1: Man.
0: So you've been doing this, you've been working in the industry for over 20 years now. Mm-hmm. So do you feel like you are building a legacy as one of maybe the all-time great pioneers of stunt whenever it's all said and done?
1: I think that everyone builds a legacy in their own way. Whether it's a pioneer of stunt, I can't necessarily say. That won't be something that will be known until much later in history. But I'm very, very proud that we're making a legacy here at Marshall with this stunt program and in the state of West Virginia in general. I think that 10 years down the line, you know, once stunt, the sport starts to step into different high schools, and once club programs start to build, that we'll be able to look back and say Marshall University started that. And I think that's that's just that alone. What, even if it's not a pioneer in the sport across the country, just that alone means so, so much. The sport is really is slower to growing within this portion of the United States. So to see it even start to boom in the states around, in Ohio and Kentucky and Pennsylvania, all of these things I think will be based on us. Which I think is really, really cool. And so I'm just excited to see the sport to continue to grow, but I'm just most excited about to, I'm most excited to see how it grows within this state alone. So whether I'm a pioneer or not, I'm grateful to, you know, fill these shoes and be in this role, and to start something amazing, a legacy for this state.
0: Well, without a doubt, you've already set your place in the history of stunt.
1: Thank you.
0: Once again, it has been an absolute pleasure talking to you. But unfortunately, we have ran out of time for today. So my name is Owen James. This has been this week's edition of Sports View. I hope you have a great night.

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Backstreet Boy, and anyone will tell you so. 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But me and Scotty were talking, in that nervous way that we always did. It was then I realized I had something there to show him, but that I would have to keep it hidden.

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0: 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What can I get for you, man?
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2: Dean takes the low snap, avoids the rush, will fire it downfield. He's got wide open Xavier Gaines at the 15-yard line. Gaines is going to take it into the end zone for a touchdown, Thundering Herd!
0: Wow, that was awesome. How about an earful of soaring soccer?
3: Over the goal kicker's head, it will be a goal. Outside of the box, Jamil Roberts with a long goal.
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6: Next pitch on the way. Harrell drives this one deep over into left field. Look up and say goodbye. Allie Harrell with a solo home run.
0: Oh, baby, this place is popping. 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